0: 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Are you believing in God for a transformation? 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
0: 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Miracles of healing, financial turnarounds, restored marriages, divine protection, and supernatural breakthroughs. And not only that, you will watch inspiring stories directly from Daddy G.O. himself, stories that steer faith, stories that ignite hope, stories that remind you that with God, nothing is impossible. Beyond miracles, we believe in discipleship. That's why Redeemer's Network Television is committed to your daily spiritual growth. Engage in powerful worship sessions that usher you into God's presence. Receive prophetic instructions tailored for this season, instructions that position you for victory.
2: Somebody is going to be glad throughout this month in Jesus' name. 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
0: 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Adeboye. 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
1: 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The Lord bless you more and more as you take advantage of this opportunity in the mighty name of Jesus Christ. As we go on in this service tonight, it's time for us to declare God's goodness and wonders and doings.

0: in our lives via testimonies? Should you be joining this service live from anywhere across the nations of the earth and you have your testimony, please just click on testimony and post your testimony. And should you also come online thereafter to be a part of this service and you have your testimony, you also can do the same by posting your testimonies, and the Lord will continually bless us all together in the mighty name of Jesus. Before we take the live testifiers tonight, we take a few of the online testimonies tonight. Number one is from Brother Tayo Ogunbenro from Nigeria. He is giving all the glory to God over one of his children that wrote the United Kingdom bar examination but failed. She wrote the second one and had lost hope of passing it. She almost registered for the same exam a third time when she keyed in into a word of knowledge through our Father and the Lord, Pastor E.A. Adeboye, at the March Special Legal Service, that dry bones shall rise again. When the result was released, she passed excellently. Let somebody shout hallelujah. Sister Becky Esu, also from Nigeria, she's thanking God for supernatural healing. During the March 2026 Special Legal Service, our Father and the Lord, that the GO declared the word of the Lord, that those with a growth in the eye will receive their healing, that she received her healing instantly. Amen. The third is also from Sister Elizabeth Okon. She's testifying of God's goodness for restoration and wholeness. She has battled with skin inflammation due to an allergic reaction. Despite the use of several skin medications, nothing worked. But during the March 2026 Special Legal Service, our Father and the Lord, Daddy Gio, declared the word of the Lord that the itching is over. Since then, her skin has been restored whole. Let somebody praise the Lord. We have Brother Wole. Brother Wole is thanking God for divine intervention and success during the convention in August 2025. He asked the Lord for help over a particular cause that he had written 5 times and had been a major hindrance to his qualifying as a chartered accountant. To the glory of God, he has passed this examination. Last but not the least, from the online testifiers, is from Sister Gloria Otosibo. She's praising God for divine healing. She had complications from pregnancy-induced high blood pressure in her heart and chest muscle. The pain was severe, such that she could not walk on her own. During the Holy Communion of one of the past Holy Ghost Congresses, she received instant healing after taking the communion. The pain disappeared immediately. Let someone shout hallelujah. Now we take the live testifiers now.
1: Let somebody shout hallelujah. We are Pastor Steve and Pastor Mrs. Glory Oluyombo from FCT Province 7, Abuja. On Tuesday, 21st of April, we left the church around 1:30 p.m. and we are on the express road, Kubwa Express Road in Abuja. And suddenly, we had a sound and our vehicle started swinging all over the road. And in a confused state, it was like a storm. And the only thing we were able to do is just to shout the name of Jesus. And at the shout of that name, the fourth man in the furnace stepped in. And by the time we are able to come out of the vehicle, four of us, no single scratch, but the vehicle, three tires went down, two torn, and the third one flat. And when we came out to actually see what hit us, and we saw a Mercedes-Benz Jeep, and the entire front of that Benz Jeep, it was totally scattered. But for us, no single scratch. But the people in the other vehicle, we saw blood and stuff like that. And we saw the faithfulness of God, the mercy of God, and the presence of God is indeed a covenant-keeping God. We are here to say, thank you, Lord. And again, we thank the Lord for the salvation of our soul. Let somebody shout, hallelujah!
2: Praise the Lord. My name is Ngozi Olayinka Iperite, Tabernacle of David Parish, Region 51 Headquarters. I want to testify of what God did for me. In 2022, I came for the special Holy Ghost service. I went to Hope on Heaven's House and prayed. Later on that year, I was diagnosed of cancer, breast cancer specifically. I want to give God praise and glory to his holy name that he has healed me completely, because I went for a PET scan last year and they couldn't find anything. Praise the Lord.
3: Praise the Lord. I'm Olokun Ndupe Elin, Region 59, Lagos Province 36, Jesus House, Hope of Glory Parish. The Lord has healed me of 16 years of barrenness. I wedded April 2010 and I've had several miscarriages. So last year I have an IVF that failed. That's when Daddy G, and I was not watching Daddy G on TV. Daddy declared that 83,000 children have been given for his birthday. And I said, God, I claim my own. It's just one I want. I don't even want much. But to the glory of God, this year, February 17, the Lord gave us a bouncing baby boy. His name is Oluwakwamilerin. Israel, Ododo, Olokun, Omodadi Adeboye. Praise the Lord!
4: Praise the Lord. I am Pastor Olukayo de Fagunjade, Lagos Province 12-8. The itching, I thank God for the salvation of my life. The itching of my body started around September, right from my armpit, and I thought it was a joke, extended to my back, to my chest, then to my face. By February, it had extended to my head. And the cream that I was given in the hospital was stoning me. But as God will have it, 2 months ago, as at the time that Daddy spoke, I was placing an handkerchief on my head because it always looks as if mosquito is biting my head. So by the time the daddy will come up, he said, there's somebody here having itching, that you are healed. Right from that moment, the whole thing started fading out. And last month when somebody gave that testimony, I said that was my testimony. And as daddy will have it again, he gave me another chance by starting with that. And Holy Spirit told me, you must give that testimony. I fish you out again. To God be the glory. I'm totally healed. I don't have any scratch or inch anywhere. Praise the Lord. Let somebody shout hallelujah. My name is Osaretin Chris. I've come to thank the God of the Redeemed Christian Church of God for showing me great mercies. It was in August last year, all my system, my organs started failing. We went to the hospital, they checked, nothing was, the report was everything was okay. But the system was, I couldn't respond, I couldn't do anything, I was weak, fatigued, couldn't drive, couldn't eat, couldn't sleep. I said, no, myself and my family went down to the Redeemed Christian Church of God. On that Holy Ghost night, and that Joe, the word of knowledge came, and he said he will show us great mercy again. Today I've come to thank God, I'm healed and healthy, and God did not just heal me, heal my finance, and heal every aspect of my business. Let somebody shout hallelujah!
5: Praise the Lord. I'm Pastor Oluwafemi Anoluadiji, Zone 14, Lagos Province 21. I noticed a strange positive pattern in my life in a couple of months that makes every day look like Christmas. And until this evening when I was coming to the camp, when the Lord reminded me what I did in serving him here in Congress 2024. It happened that I came here and I saw an unpleasant sight and with bad odor. And I decided to get some things, make it neat, make it turn the bad odor to a good fragrance. And since then, I had a growth in my eye that was part of my prayer during that Congress. I was just going to a church, brought an handkerchief with the same hand I used in making good that side. I wiped off, and the growth that doctor said they will do surgery, and there's no small surgery, it could be cancerous. I wiped it off just in a wipe. Another one is that same time, not long, I was blessed with two vehicles, a Jeep and a car. Also, my salary was increased by almost times five. That's among other things that God did. I've come to give God all the glory because it pays to serve God. To him alone be all the glory in Jesus' name.
6: Praise Master Jesus. My name is Adeni Ajibola, Lagos Province 47, Region 20. I thank God for the salvation of my soul. 2 years ago, May, just before my 64th birthday, my daughter discovered a growth on this left side of my, well, it was like a boil. So I went to RHV, and it was diagnosed as a benign tumor. I went for the operation. After the operation, they said there was still some under the nerves, and there was no way they could operate, that I would have to do radiotherapy. And to make matters worse, it was cancerous, stage 3 cancer. And that was when I called on Mommy G, and she sent me to Daddy Gio during the March Holy Ghost, special Holy Ghost. Daddy laid hands and talked, and while he was praying, he said, complete restoration. So I held on to that. When I went to Luth Cancer Center, they said I had to do chemotherapy before the radiotherapy. I first objected, because I saw people always get sick when they have chemo. And the oncologist said the tumor was too big for direct radiotherapy. So I agreed, and then I remember what Daddy said. I took the handkerchief, special handkerchief that he had prayed on, and placed it on my chest while we were doing the chemo. I had 2 sessions. For me, I began to grow in weight, eat like no man's business instead of falling sick. So I said, yes, the complete restoration is coming. And lo and behold, their machines broke down at Luth. And the thing began to grow again. So I ran back to Daddy during the convention. He laid hands and said, it will be permanent. And to the glory of God, November, I started the radiotherapy after another 2 sessions of chemo. And to God be the glory, 2 weeks ago, I went for my MRI, the last MRI, and no trace of cancer. I'm cancer free. I win. Glory to God. In Jesus' name.
7: Church, I'm Reverend Sarah Beslow Nyanti. I'm here with my husband, Deacon Stephen J. Nyanti. We are from Liberia. And when we're in Nigeria, we're with Lagos Province 15, the Covenant House Parish. Daddy Gio visited Liberia in 2024, and he said that he was there only because the Lord wanted him there, because it was not part of his plan. So it meant that If it's for one person, he went to Liberia, that person will be delivered. And I prostrated and I said, I know you're here because of me. Subsequent to that, I was told, because I'm a cancer survivor, I was told that I was diagnosed with a lump in my breast, in my left breast, and I was told I needed immediate surgery in Morocco because of my aggressive cancer that I had before. I said, I'm going to my spiritual home. I came to Holy Ghost service October 2024. I came to Holy Ghost service. Daddy Gio told me, go, there's nothing in your breast. I went back to Morocco and they found nothing. Next to that, immediately after that, I was in my vehicle in a two-lane road. On the opposite side, two trailer trucks, 44 containers with iron ore on the opposite side. And one of the trailer trucks stopped, the other one went to overtake and was facing me directly. Death was in front of me. My driver spun to the right into the bushes. The truck also spun to the left into the bushes. We're about to collide head on. And I was stopped by a pawpaw tree. A pawpaw tree. A tree that grows pawpaw. Stopped a Land Cruiser SUV and saved my life. As if it wasn't enough, the devil now had my husband diagnosed with stage 4 prostate cancer that had spread to his lungs and his bones. His PSA was 330 when the normal should be 0 to 4.5. To the glory of God, we came to see Daddy Gio. Daddy Gio said, you don't have cancer. From 330, it went to 40, it went to 0.24, it went to 0.03, and now it is 0.01. No chemotherapy, no radiation. My husband is cancer-free. So God be the glory. I thank God for the headquarters of the Holy Ghost, which is the Redeemed Christian Church of God. God bless you.
8: Hallelujah! My name is Nathaniel Basti, RCCGDO, this is LP39. I want to thank God for the salvation of my soul, and I'm here to obey the leading of the Holy Spirit to share a testimony that happened here in camp years ago. I've shared it so many times, but in the past few days, the Holy Spirit impressed upon my heart to come to camp to share this. I came in the company of my friends to camp. We used to come together, you know, ride in one car, just enjoy the presence of God. And while we were in the service, Daddy gave a word. What was lost is found. I mean, we just said amen, you know. We didn't know it had to do with us, and we ended the service. While we were about to go, we searched for the car key. The brother whose car we came with could not find his car key. Now, if you lose a car key at home, you can find it, but not in camp. So, whilst he made arrangements to bring a spare key from town, we remember that the word of God came to our father that what was lost was found. So we held our hands and just prayed, believing God. But we still tried to make arrangements for the key to come to get us. But one of us, Simpa Adaba, started just praying in tongues, walking through camp, and then went outside. Now, this is camp we're talking about. Hundreds of thousands of people to millions of people. And while he's praying in tongues, holding on to that word, outside with multitudes of people, he walked past two guys. And he said to us, he thought he heard somebody say the word key. One of the men said the word key. Lo and behold, he turned and said to the young man, we are looking for our car key. And he dangled the car key in front of us. Now, it may seem like it's just a car key, but this is the testimony. What are the odds that you lose a car key in camp with hundreds or thousands of people, and then you are walking by the people who had the car key? What are the odds that he heard the word key at that time that he heard it? So I want to prophesy that whatsoever you have lost in this season shall be found. Amen. And please, let us not get too familiar with the word of the Lord that flows from this altar. They are the word of God himself. Praise the Lord.
9: Hallelujah.
0: God's people, can we honor the Lord by standing on our feet? Lift up your two hands and wave to him and shout, "Thank you, Jesus," in appreciation of this mighty move of God. Miraculous deliverances, miraculous healing, termination of all manners of sicknesses, cancers canceled, all various types of cancer canceled. Just wave to him and shout, "Thank you, Jesus." Lord, we bless your name. Lord, we honor you. This is your doing, and it is marvelous in our sight. We give you glory. We give you honor. We exalt you. We adore you. We give you all the praise. Please, Lord, keep doing your wonders. Keep with your wonders to perform in all of our lives. Let it not cease. In the mighty name of Jesus, just overwhelm and overshadow us afresh, even this season, in your excellent counsel. In Jesus' mighty name, amen. Can we one more time celebrate the Lord with our clap tonight? Lord, we are grateful. We are grateful. We are grateful. We are grateful. Glory be to God. Thank you. As we continue tonight in this worship service, we'll be taking the special hymn for this Holy Ghost service. The choir will lead us in the first stanza, and thereafter, from the second stanza, we will all join by standing on our feet.

excellent counsel, the song of hallelujah will continually flow ceaselessly from our mouths in the name of Jesus Christ. In a moment from now, we'll be having the special ministration at this Holy Ghost service by our Father and the Lord, the General Overseer of the Redeemed Christian Church of God, Pastor E.A. Adeboye, on the theme, Excellent Counsel. Before Daddy Gio comes for this special ministration tonight, we'll be worshiping the Lord deeper, and we'll be led by the mass choir, which will be followed by the instrumentation worship by Pastor Kunle Ajayi to usher in Daddy Gio. God bless you in Jesus' name.

Go ahead, worship him. Bless the King of Kings. Bless the Lord of Lords. Go ahead, praise him. Give him glory, give him honor. Adore him. Worship the King. Worship the Lord. Worship the King of Glory. Worship the Lord of Hosts. Magnify him.

Aleluya. Oh, blessed be your holy name. Blessed be your holy name. Thank you, Lord. Thank you. Amen. Amen. You are still going to worship him because he asked me to tell someone here tonight. He said, I will surprise your enemies. Go ahead, worship him, worship him. Adore him. Give him glory, give him honor. Thank you. Ramoko Shengarama Katunde.

Amen. Amen. We give you all the glory. We give you

Father Almighty, King Kings and Lord of Lords, we worship you. Thank you for January. Thank you for February. Thank you for March. Thank you for April. Now, thank you for May. Accept our worship in Jesus' name. Father, tonight, please speak to us. Let us hear from you. Send your word. Heal us. Deliver us. Give us victory. Glorify your name. Let every one of us here return next month to glorify your name. Thank you, Daddy. In Jesus' mighty name, we have prayed. Amen. Let somebody shout hallelujah. But before you sit down, I want you to join your faith to mine. Because I want to make a decree. And your amen will be your agreement with that decree. Because most of the testimonies of tonight had to do with people who got victory over cancer. So I want to decree that any form of growth in the life of any of you, either present or listening to us, be dead tonight.

Okay. Then put your hands together if you believe it is done. Thank you, Father. Thank you. You may please be seated. God bless you.

I believe that the Almighty God is going to give somebody a pleasant surprise today. Now, those of you who are born in the month of May, you are the only one to stand now. My Father, my God, I want to thank you for your children who are born in the month of May. I want to thank you that in your infinite wisdom, you have sent them to the world in the month of favor. All the days of their lives, let them enjoy favor. In every area of life, let them enjoy favor. Give them a brand new beginning of favor. In whatever they do, let them enjoy favor. And let them serve you to the end. In Jesus' mighty name, we have prayed. Amen. Born in. I know we said that we'll be praying especially for those who are trusting God for partners. We will do that. But when God gave us the theme, Excellent Counsel, that tells us immediately that this month, Holy Ghost service is not for those who are trusting God for partners alone. Because we all need counsel. By the way, the theme for next month is Divine Faithfulness. I think God wants to remind us that he is still faithful. And he has chosen for next month Divine Faithfulness. Now when he says our theme for this month is going to be Divine Counsel, that means nobody is left out. You see,

Proverbs chapter 4, from verse 7 to 9. Proverbs chapter 4, from verse 7 to 9, tells us that wisdom is the principal thing. And the text for tonight, of course, is Proverbs 24, from verse 5 to 6. Proverbs 24, 5 to 6. He says, a wise man is strong. Yea, a man of knowledge increases strength. For by wise counsel thou shalt make thy war, and in multitude of counselors there is safety. You can then continue further if you want to. Like I said, Proverbs

chapter 4, from verse 7 to 9, tells us how important wisdom is. And wisdom tells you that when you don't know what to do, you should look for someone who knows more than you and ask for assistance. Proverbs chapter 15, verse 22, Proverbs 15, verse 22 says, without counsel, purposes are disappointed. If you want to do something, you have a purpose, and you don't know how to go about it, and there's nobody to advise you on how to go about it, the Bible says the purpose will be defeated. And then the Bible tells us that not all counsel is good. So when we are talking about excellent counsel, we are not just talking about any kind of counsel. There are some counsel that are bad, that can even destroy the purpose. If you read 1 Kings chapter 12, from verse 1 to 16, 1 Kings chapter 12, from verse 1 to 16, there was the case of a young king called Rehoboam. He got on the throne. He was a young man. He doesn't know how to reign. So something told him, you need counsel. So he consulted the elders, those who were colleagues of his father. And those people counseled him. When the people come to you to say, Kabiesi, how are you going to deal with us? Humble yourself. Tell them, oh, I will treat you very nicely. He said, the people will be glad and they will serve you. Then the boy went to somebody else, to the young ones who grew up with him, and said, what should I say to the people? And the young one said, don't mind those old ones. They are old-fashioned. They are not as modern as we. Tell those people, I will deal with you. You say my father was hard on you. You haven't seen anything yet. Oh, my finger will be thicker than the thigh of my dad. My dad flogged you with canes. I'm going to hit you with scorpions. And he chose the advice of the younger ones. So when the people came and said, Your Majesty, how is it going to be? He gave them the advice of the younger ones. The people say, is that so? All right. Before you kill us, we will find our way. So there could be good advice, there could be bad advice. I'm praying for you today that the Almighty God will speak to you, that He will give you good counsel.
You see, because one of the names of the Lord Jesus Christ in Isaiah chapter 9 verse 6, Isaiah 9 verse 6, is Counselor. He will give you good counsel tonight. If you go through the scriptures, you have seen Him, the Almighty God, giving counsel. And what He will counsel one will be different from what He will counsel another. That's why tonight He needs to talk to you as an individual. That's why you have to be very attentive. For example, in Genesis chapter 12 from verse 1 to 4, Genesis 12 from verse 1 to 4, He spoke to Abraham. If we are to look modern language, He told him to Joppa, get out of here if you are going to be what I want you to be. The result, Abraham prospered mightily where God told him to go. But by the time you get to Genesis 26, and you read it from verse 1 to 6, or if you like, just read it from verse 1 to 16. When Isaac, the son of Abraham, was planning to Joppa, God told him not to move. Stay. And the result? Isaac prospered so mightily in the land that the whole nation began to envy him. That's why you need to say to God tonight, please talk to me personally. Give me my own counsel. And He will answer your prayers in Jesus' name. Now let's begin by talking to all of us, particularly those who are very young. The counsel of God for you is in Exodus chapter 20, verse 12. Exodus 20, verse 12. He said, you must honor your father and your mother, so that your days may be long. You want to live to good old age? God says, honor your parents. You see what's going on in the world today. Many of us, because we are more educated than our parents, we don't honor them. It's a dangerous thing, because according to the word of God, you don't honor your parents, the possibility of you becoming parents is very narrow. Honor your parents. Remember, as you are growing old, remember your Creator in the days of your youth. Ecclesiastes chapter 12 from verse 1 to 8. Ecclesiastes 12
That's one trait. A Bible is telling you God is a very kind God. He's love. He will forgive you if you go wrong and you come back to Him. But you need to know, wounds may heal, but scars will remain. When you are young, right from your youth, commit yourself to the service of God. Remember Samuel? From a very tender age, he started hearing from God. Later on in life, he became a national prophet. He grew up to become the first kingmaker of Israel. He grew even more than that. He became the king remover of Israel. But he started by getting committed to God even in a very tender age. Take note of all that, because you may say you are young. But money shows the day, as childhood shows manhood. Be diligent. No matter your age, be diligent. Proverbs chapter 22. Thank you, Father. The Almighty God says, is correcting eyes. He said, those of you who are seeing double, you will see double no more. Be diligent. Proverbs 22, verse 29. Seest thou a man diligent in his business? He will stand before kings and not before mean men. Be diligent. It doesn't matter how low you may be right now. If you will be diligent, one day you'll be dining with head of states. And it doesn't matter what job you are doing now. Do it well. Do it diligently. Particularly if you are serving God, serve Him diligently. He will take you to a place where you yourself won't believe. I told you once,
We went to one African nation to launch our church, and we decided to hold a crusade in the stadium. And we asked if we might see the president. Finally, he agreed to see us, and they told me 15 minutes maximum. I told them I don't even need up to 15 minutes. Then we got there, and I introduced myself, and the president took over. And of course, when the president is talking, you don't interrupt. After 1 hour, I was beginning to get a bit nervous because the crusade is about to start. After about 2 hours, I had to say, I coughed and say, "Your Excellency, I'm sorry, sir, but your people are waiting at the stadium." He said, "Let them wait." He said, "I've heard of you." He said, "Those people have people they can talk to. I have nobody who can give me good advice. I've heard of you." To cut a long story short, after another 1 hour, he released us. As I was going to my car, I looked at myself. Who am I? Son of a man so poor, his friends call him poor, from a village that is only recently on the map. And the president is saying, "Please don't hurry. Stay. Take my advice. Be diligent in the service of God, and you will reach the top." I thought I would hear your amen. The Bible made it clear that the idle hand is going to be a servant to a diligent hand. Proverbs chapter 10, verse 4. Proverbs 10, verse 4. Idle hand makes people poor. Diligent hands will bring in wealth. You are diligent, you will be rich. You are lazy, you will be poor. That's what the Bible says. Proverbs chapter 12, verse 24. Proverbs 12, verse 24 tells us that the hand of the diligent shall rule. Be diligent. One way or the other, you will make it to the top. You better say amen to that. Several years ago, on New Year Day, on this campground, we've just finished crossover night. Everybody had gone to bed. And of course, because of my duty, very early in the morning, I was going around the camp. The camp was small then. The auditorium there was the children auditorium now. And I saw one of our bricklayers on the 1st of January
walking on a building. 1st of January, I saw him. What's going on? Today is New Year Day. He said, yes, sir. He said, I have unfinished job. Until I finish that job, I can't be talking of celebration. That young man, a bricklayer, today is one of the biggest contractors on this campground. He was diligent and God promoted him. Let me decree that in the name that's above every other name, all of you will become great. Subject to your being diligent. Take that and note. Now, let me talk to the elders. The Bible says in Psalm 90 verse 12, Psalm 90 verse 12, it says, teach us to number our days. What are we to number? Our days, not our years. Human beings count by years. God count by days. I told someone that I was trying to help. Sir, you are getting old. Like everybody else, your days are numbered. He became very, very angry that I told him that his days are numbered. All our days are numbered. The older you grow, the less time you have for nonsense. Because you don't know how many days you have left. This is not the time, particularly as you are getting older, to toy with the things of God. Only God can tell how many people who said Happy New Year will still be around by the end of the year. I pray for all our elders. God will lengthen your life. Your evening will be brighter than your morning. But number your days. Bible said, number your days so that you can apply your heart to wisdom. As you grow older, you are going to get weaker, whether you like it or not. I know that one by experience. When we got to this campground some 40-something years ago, and we were building, everybody was building, including General Vassier. I will carry cement, one bag on with the right hand, one bag with the left hand, and I will say, I'm balancing the equation. Do you think I can do that now? I will be stupid to try it.
But the Bible made it clear, wisdom is better than strength. As you are getting older, you are going to get weaker. So apply wisdom. Ecclesiastes chapter 7, verse 19. Ecclesiastes 7. Thank you, Father. The Lord said, there's someone here. You have this peculiar headache. And when the headache comes, it's as if fire is burning inside your brain. Daddy asked me to tell you, that headache is gone. And it will not return. Ah, thank you. I want to say amen to this one before I tell you. Daddy says there's someone here tonight. He said, this very night, the Lord of hosts will pay you a visit.

hope this meeting was to start with. As the people of marriageable age, listen very carefully. I'm going to give you counsel from the Lord. Number one, you need to know that God is good. Psalm 100 verse 5. Psalm 100 verse 5. Our God is good. And he cannot tolerate anything that is not good. Take note of that. Because in Genesis chapter 2 verse 18, Genesis 2 verse 18, he says, and the Lord said, it is not good that man should be alone. Is the one who said it is not good that you should be alone. And he said, I will correct that situation. That's what God said. He's a good God. He doesn't like anything that is not good. When he sees something that is not good, he corrects it. Not good that man should be alone. Therefore, I will make arrangement. Allow me then, on the basis of that, that the Almighty God will soon put an end to your loneliness. Because he is a faithful God. The Bible says his faithfulness is forevermore. All I would want to advise you first, before I pick you one by one, is that you must keep yourself pure. Don't say because marriage is delayed and therefore you turn yourself to a harlot. Keep yourself pure. And before you begin to decide on who to marry, please pray. Why must you pray? Proverbs chapter 19, verse 21.

1. Proverbs 19, verse 21, tells us that there are many devices in the heart of man, but it is the counsel of the Lord that will stand. In your prayer, ask for the perfect will of God. I'm going to pray for you tonight that you'll be surprised the kind of prayer that I will pray. And I need to tell you two quick stories before I pray the prayer. Several years ago, I'm talking of about 40 years or more ago, there's a group of girls in this church, five of them. They were very close to my wife, very close. They were practically part of the family. One of them came to me and said, "Daddy, I think I found a husband." I said, "Good. And who is he?" "And he happens to be my cousin." "Ah, that's good." I said, "Ma, have you prayed about this?" "Oh, I've prayed." "May I pray?" He said, "Of course, you are my daddy, pray. You may not like the prayer I'm going to pray." He said, "Go ahead, pray." And I said, "Lord, if this relationship is of you, everything goes smoothly. If it is not, scatter it." 2 weeks later, the relationship was over. Oh, later on, she got married to another child of God. Even her husband grew up to become a member of the highest council in the church. Not too long after that, another of the five came. "Daddy, I think I found the man I'm going to marry." "Is that so?" "Yes." "You prayed about it?" She said, "Yes." "May I pray?" She said, "Ah, that scatter kind of prayer." He said, "Daddy, why don't you just pray that the marriage will be fruitful? Don't talk about whether it is perfect will of God or not. Just pray that the marriage will be fruitful." And that was the prayer I prayed for her. And she got married. But it was too late. And of course, the marriage was fruitful. They had two beautiful children. One of them is a doctor now. The other is a lawyer. But the marriage didn't last. When it is time for me to pray for you tonight, I'm not going to ask for your permission. I'm not allowed to do the scatter prayer. All right. Thank you, Father. The Lord asked me to tell someone
He said, the door is open now.

Thank you, Father. Keep yourself pure. The Bible says in 2 Timothy chapter 2, verse 22, 2 Timothy chapter 2, verse 22, flee youthful lusts. Run as if the devil is pursuing you. When the devil is trying to entice you into sin. Now, let me get specific. Let me talk to my first. Choose wisely. Simply because of beauty. Proverbs 31:30. Oh, thank you, Father. The Lord said there is someone here tonight who is asking, oh Lord, what do I do next? God, we are talking of excellent counsel. Only me can tell you these things. If you can cook, even if the prophet, if a prophet says this is your wife, say thank you very much. Keep her. Because if she can cook, if she can be hospitable, you're heading for trouble. The Bible made it clear that your wife must be someone who is intelligent and hospitable. When you get home, read 1 Samuel 25 from verse 2 to 42. 1 Samuel 25, 2 to 42. Read Genesis chapter 18, verse 14, from verse 14. Genesis 18, from verse 1 to 14. Sarah was a good cook. She cooked for God. Read 2 Kings chapter 4, from verse 8 to 17. 2 Kings chapter 4. From verse 8 to 17, the Shunammite woman. Got what money cannot buy. Because she was hospitable. Good cook. Don't marry a girl who does not do things in moderation. Philippians chapter 4 verse 5. Philippians 4 verse 5 says, your moderation must be known to all men. When when you are not yet married, no matter how close you are to wedding, and your girl is suggesting a wedding that is going to cost you everything you have and get you into debt, call it off. Who said so? Daddy Gio. When you want to marry,

must not be heavily made up. If you look at the girl, the hair on her head is from India. The eyes, the nails of the hand, false. The nails and the toes, false. You must ask the question, what is behind the mask? Because one day you will discover that excessive makeup is simply saying there is something to hide. I said it. I know you won't like that. But I don't want to be popular. I want my boys to end up well. When... Thank you very much. When you check the Bible very well, in 2 Kings chapter 9, from verse 30 to 37, 2 Kings 9, 30 to 37, you will discover that the matron saint of makeup is Jezebel. I'm sure you've heard that name before. All right. I think I've spoken enough to the boys.

Number one, no matter how religious the brother may be, no matter how handsome, no matter how she can pray in tongues, if he comes to you and he says, I want to marry you, ask him, have you a job? You say, why are you asking that, sir? In Genesis chapter 2, if you like, you can read it from verse 15 to 25. Genesis 2, 15 to 25. God gave a job to Adam before he gave him a wife. Job first, wife later. If he has no job, how is he going to take care of the family? 1 Timothy chapter 5, verse 8. 1 Timothy chapter 5, verse 8. The Bible made it clear, any man who cannot provide for his own home is worse than an infidel. You say, thank you, sir. What job do you do? If he says, I am a doctor, ask him to give you evidence of the contracts he had executed before. Otherwise, you will be the contract.

marry a brother whose tongue is too sweet. I hope my daughters are listening. The Bible says, he that treacheth, Proverbs 29 verse 5, he that his neighbor is a mess for his feet. When somebody begins to say, where have I been all these days? It looks as if the sun has just risen. Which sun? I will tell you a story. You know, I was a bad boy before I got born again. Something happened that I only understood after I became born again. There was this very, very beautiful lady, and I was making some plans. Hello, lady. And she smiled, of course. And the next thing was, your teeth are as white as snow. So she smiled further. And looking at your eyes is like taking a look at full moon. Oh my. And your skin is as polished ebony. All of a sudden, she did something strange. She turned around and began to run. What's wrong with you? Where are you running to? Now I know. The Bible says, flee. When you went, brother comes, and he begins to talk about your body is like that of a catfish in water. These are wrong. What do I say? Anyone who comes to you, my dear daughter, who says, thus says the Lord, you are going to be my wife, say, is that so? Okay, sir. Do you believe in holiness? And you say, of course, I'm a child of God. I see. But you know, I'm still a man. Which of the Ten Commandments you don't really agree with, that you find problem with? When the Bible says, thou shalt not steal, do you have a problem with that? Even when I wasn't born again, I wasn't a thief. Thou shalt not kill. How can I kill? To pin him down, that's one of the Ten Commandments that he will say, come on, I'm ordinary flesh, and that is where he said, thou shalt not commit adultery. That's the only one.
If he does not live in holiness, run. I know what I'm talking about. I can give examples upon examples, but I don't have the time. I pray for all of you, my children, boys and girls. You will not fall into a trap. All right. Let me talk a little bit of counsel to those of you who are married. Your partner, your spouse, is going to you to be a prayer partner. Matthew 18, verse 19. Matthew 18, verse 19. When God says, if two agree as touching anything on earth, he's talking about you and your wife. Before you say for a prayer partner elsewhere, first of all, start with your husband or with your wife. You see, because if the two of you are partners, prayer partners, you'll be able to bear your heart to each other. Because the two of you will know, if I sink, you sink. There are many prayer partners that when you tell them things to pray for, you have exposed yourself to the world. And that being the case, let there be no anger unresolved between the two of you before you go to bed. Ephesians chapter 4, verse 26. Ephesians 4, 26. Hey, you may be angry, but you must not sin. Under no circumstance must the sun go down on your wrath. Several years ago, when we were still younger and we could have misunderstandings, like every young couple, particularly after I became born again, what had helped me is that I know this passage. Anything goes wrong between me and my wife, and you can be sure I'm all at least 95% of the time, I am the wrong one. Before we sleep, we settle. And I give you another reason why we do that. Not only because God says you must not allow anger, the sun to go down on your anger, but there's a bigger reason which we will come to later. If you are married, take my counsel. I've been married now since 1967. By the grace of God, I'm still on the honeymoon. Because under no circumstances will I go to bed without settling with my wife. Just a word for the wise. Let me begin to round up. This one is for all of us, young, teenager, marriageable, married, elders.
Don't forget that Jesus is coming soon. 1 Corinthians chapter 15, verse 51 through 58. 1 Corinthians 15, 51 to 58. Bible made it clear. God is coming. Jesus is coming back. And it will be sudden. And when he returns, it may be returning for you by death. Because he said, I'm going to prepare a place for you. When I finish preparing the place, I will come for you. As soon as your mansion is ready, he may come and pick you up. Or it may be by rapture. We don't know which. But suppose it is by rapture. Because in the name that's above every other name, you will not die young. Luke chapter 17, verse 34. Luke 17, verse 34. The Bible says, when the Lord will come, two people may be on the same bed, husband and wife. And the trumpet sounds. And one is taken and the other is left. Husband may be taken, the wife may be left. The wife, the husband may be left. That's one of the reasons why I don't go to bed with an unresolved issue between me and my wife. I don't want God to come and take her away and leave me on the bed. Be prepared, he may come tonight. Every sign that is to precede his coming back has been fulfilled. Knowledge increasing, wars, rumors of war, earthquake, etc., etc. And in many of the places where you think that they have not heard the gospel, unless there's no YouTube there, where they say you cannot bring in the Bible, all you need to do is buy a mobile phone when you get in there. And make sure YouTube is there. You will hear my sermon. He could return tomorrow. As members of my family, they will tell you, the last prayer I pray every night is, Lord, if you return before tomorrow morning, don't leave us behind. And I pray the same prayer for you. Anytime he returns, may you be ready. Keep that in mind. Keep that in mind. I remember, like, I believe it is my daughter who took the first stop who said so. We brought nothing to this world. We will not take anything away. No matter how clever you think you are. When you die, you won't be able to hold even the key to your safe. We came naked, we will go naked.
I know you don't like it, but that's excellent cancer. You better lay your treasures in heaven, so that whenever the trumpets are sound, you'll be ready to go. I remember one man, don't let me mention the name of the town. He was rich and terribly miserly. He will follow the wife to the market to go and buy food. He will come, the wife will cook this soup for him, and he will carry it into his bedroom. He had a room, big room, full of money. He didn't trust in banks. Then he died. And his children came, they knew that that room, nobody is allowed to enter. So they knew that's where he's keeping his money. And they searched for the key, they couldn't find the key. Then one of the boys said, "Hey, this bastard, he might have swallowed the key." So they carried his dead body, head down, and began to slap his back. And before you know it, the key jumped out. True story. You can't take anything away. If they bury you with too many precious things, by the following morning, you better go and check. Because grave robbers would have come and opened the grave and throw your naked body over there. The Lord is coming. And He's coming soon. And make sure you are ready all the time. I'll tell you one more story and be time to pray. I traveled to America, and my children in America, they are very clever. Anytime I'm there, they want to come early in the morning so we can do morning devotion. So they will hire a very big accommodation, big sitting room, so that many of us can be there. And then they have a bedroom. The bedroom will have a toilet. The sitting room will have a toilet. And so I fell asleep at night. When I woke up, I looked to my side. My wife wasn't there. I thought, oh, she has gone to the toilet. So I went to the sitting room, because there's another toilet there. And of course the sitting room was empty. I mean, the toilet there was empty, so I used it. And then I came back. My wife was sitting out on the bed. What's she doing? So I went to the toilet of the bedroom, and she was not there. I went back to the living room and I checked the door, and the door from outside was locked from inside. Oh God, you miss is gone and I'm left behind. I sat on the bed and I was trembling. Almighty God,
What have I done? Why have you left me behind? What? And I mean, in the cold air-conditioned room, I was sweating. Thank God for the Holy Spirit. When all of a sudden, I remember, on that particular trip, she didn't come with me. Now you can laugh, but I'm praying for you from the bottom of my heart. When the trumpets are sound, may you not be left behind. Which is why I'm making an altar call now. Thank you, Father. I want to say amen to this one before I tell you. The Lord said, I think I've had this one before. But the Lord is saying there's someone here tonight. He said, very soon, you will begin to enjoy my cup runs over. If you have not given your life to Jesus Christ, if you are pretending to be a child of God, and the trumpet sounds tomorrow, and you are left behind, may God never allow that to happen. But if you are not a genuine child of God, if the blood of Jesus Christ has not washed away your sins, and Jesus will arrive before the sun rises, you won't go with him. It doesn't matter your title. If you are not washed in the blood, if you are not born again, you won't be able to go. But if you come to him now and say, Lord God Almighty, save my soul. Let your blood wash away my sins. I will serve you 100% for the rest of my life. Come quickly now. I'm going to count from 1 to 15 because I know some of you are coming from a long distance. Come and surrender your life to Jesus, and I will pray for the salvation of your soul. I'm counting now. 1, 2, 3.

5. The choice is yours. You better come now and surrender your life to Him. 6. Move, move, move very quickly. 7. Eight. Nine. Ten. Eleven.

Okay, those of you who are still on the way, you join us as the rest of us will pray. Those of you who are already in front, cry to the Almighty God and say, have mercy on me. Please save my soul. Let your blood wash away my sins. And I will serve you for the rest of my life. Go ahead, pray. And the rest of us, let's stretch our hands toward these people in front and intercede for them. Let's pray that God who saved our own souls will save their souls also. Pray that God will give them genuine salvation. Thank you, Father. Hurry up, those of you who are still on the way, because in the next 2 minutes I'm going to pray for salvation. Thank you, Father. Thank you, Lord. In Jesus' mighty name, we have prayed. My Father, my God, I want to thank you very much for your word. And I want to thank you for those people who have come forward to surrender their lives today. Please accept our thanks in Jesus' name. Have mercy on these, your children. Let your blood wash away their sins. Save their souls. Write their names in the book of life. Let them become true children of the living God. And the ability to do your will, Father, give unto them. And from now on, any time they cry unto you, answer them by fire. And please, Lord, whenever you return, don't leave them behind. In Jesus' mighty name, we have prayed. Amen. Praise the Lord. Now I rejoice with those of you who have come forward to surrender your life to Jesus. I want to promise you that from now on, by the grace of God, I will be praying for you. So I need to know your names, your address, and your prayer requests. The counselors will help me to collect the information I want, and then you can go back to your seat. We will wait for you for a few minutes before we proceed further. In the meantime, I believe the choir will minister to the Lord.

You may want to write down your prayer points very quickly. Number one, you want to say thank you to the Almighty God for speaking to you tonight. Number two, say, Father, please help me to honor my parents so that I don't die before my time. Help me to honor my parents so I don't die before my time. Number three, Father, please don't let me ever forget you, oh Lord. Don't let me ever forget you, oh Lord. Number four, please don't let our youth fall into enemy traps. Number five, Father, let there be harmony in my home. Let there be peace and harmony in my home. Number six, Father, help me to reach the top. Help me to reach the top. Number seven, don't let me miss heaven, Father. Don't let me miss heaven. And then number eight, your own individual requests. Your own individual requests. The altar is open, and you are free to come and talk to the Lord. Pray with all your heart, because you have only about 50 minutes to pray tonight. Go ahead, talk to the Lord.

Thank you, Father. Hallelujah, Lord. In Jesus' mighty name we have prayed. The Almighty God will grant your request. If there's any way you have offended your parents, may God forgive you. In the mighty name of Jesus, you will not die before your time. The Almighty God will help you reach the top. Even in your youth, God will pay you a visit. When you grow old, you will grow old gracefully. In every area where you need direction, God will guide you. The greater desire of your heart will be given unto you. Even before you wake up tomorrow, God will reach out to you. And now, my Father, my God, I commit all your children who are of marriageable age into your hands. Put an end to their loneliness. Send the right people. Don't let them fall into any trap. If they are in any relationship that is not of you, Father, scatter it. Any evil plan of the devil concerning these your children, I cancel it now. If there are forces standing between your children and your destiny for them, I decree that such forces be scattered. If there's anyone who says, this your children won't marry, in their very presence, arrange the marriage of your children. My Father, my God, this year like never before, let wedding bells ring. Now that you say the door is open, my Father, my God, let us have wonderful testimonies. Let this night mark the turning point. Even before this time next month, let your children be shouting for joy. In all our homes, let there be harmony. Let there be peace. Let there be shouts of joy. In our old age, Father, let us serve you more.
And any form of sickness associated with old age, Father, among all our elders, let that be completely canceled. Help us, O Lord. Let us reach the top. Let us stay at the top. All the desires of the hearts of these your children, Father, give unto them. Let this month be a month of favor for all of us. Help us, O Lord, and your name shall be glorified. Thank you, Almighty God, for in Jesus' mighty name we have prayed. Amen. Well, if you receive your own, shout a big hallelujah. God bless you. You may go back to your seats. Thank you, Lord.

Well, very quickly, let's get back to our seats and then take our Thanksgiving offering so we can say thank you to the Almighty God and then be on our way. Those of you who still have another meeting with us, as soon as we close, you will have 30 minutes of break to go and ease yourself, and then you come. Glory be to God. Let's hurry up, get to our seats, take our Thanksgiving offering, and then dance to the nearest basket to you and give your offering to God. I have good news for you. God has already promised that He will surprise your enemies. And He will do so. Glory be to God. Well, the band will play, and you will go to the nearest basket, drop your Thanksgiving offering, and then we'll give you the final blessings, and you can begin to proceed home. Over to you, Bible.